0: Thriller at the Gulf.
1: Dracula. New from the Messer Chups, Dracula hates killer icicles. Something I think a lot of us do after the winter we had, but never fear, it's summer all year long here on Catching a Wave. Coming up, our Jammin' James Jukebox selection of the week is a solo track from a Beach Boy and a collaboration with a former touring member of the Beach Boys. More info on that coming up. Speaking of the Beach Boys and collaborations, up next is a special collaboration called California Music. Beach Boys, Mike Love, Al Jardine, Dean, Bruce Johnston, and David Marks came together in their separate locations to re-record the band's 1970 classic, Add Some Music to Your Day. It's the first single of the new LP, California Music Presents Add Some Music, which arrives on April the 23rd. The project is the brainchild of David Beard, the editor and publisher of the long-running Beach Boys fanzine, Endless Summer Quarterly. He brought the various factions of the Beach Boys at various studio locations for the new version, which also includes contributions from Brian Wilson's daughters, Wendy and Carney Wilson, Al Jardine's son, Matt Jardine, and Mike Love's children, Christian, Haley, and Amba Love. It was produced by Ron Bonfiglio, who is married to Carney Wilson and plays guitar in Brian Wilson's touring band. Here's the important part. A portion of the profits will benefit Feeding America. Here's Add Some Music to Your Day on Catching a Wave.

We're having a heat wave and going out over the radio waves here on Catching a Wave. We just heard La Luz, produced by Dan Auerbach, and the tune Don't Leave Me on the Earth from 2018's Floating Features release. Also on the mix, The Cranzers and the tune All Sharks Must Die. It's from the album Amber Beach. Now turn this one up. The Young Barons from Hella, California. This is Intoxica.

0: That's Spike Marble and the theme from Murder Queen. Also in the mix, the Jagaloons and their cover of Judas Priest, Breaking the Law. Our Jammin' James Jukebox selection of the week is coming up later in the show. Now, I told you it was a solo track of a Beach Boy and collaborating with a former touring member of the band. It's from 1970 and released in Europe, but not in the U.S. until much later on some compilations. We'll have more about that and play the tune later. But right now, time to hit the waves with Beth Riley.
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0: Beth's Beach Boys Break.
3: Surf's Up. I'm Beth Riley, and this is my Beach Boys Break, where you'll hear a deep track or a lesser-known song by the Beach Boys to get you surfing right along. This is from their 1971 album, Surf's Up, subsequently issued as the B-side of the single Long Promised Road. With autobiographical lyrics about death and hopelessness, it is one of the few songs in which both the words and music were written solely by Brian Wilson. An extended mix of the original recording created by engineer Stephen Desper was included on the 1998 Endless Harmony soundtrack. The single entered the Billboard charts on October 30th in the number 93 position. It peaked 3 weeks later at number 89 on the Billboard charts, where it remained for one more week until the single dropped off the charts altogether. It was the first single by the group in 19 months to chart. However, at the time, it was the lowest charting single in the group's history, and it remained so for a further 18 years. Let's catch the party wave with Till I Die. This has been Surf's Up, Best Beach Boys Break on Catching a Wave.

Hey, I'm Jammin' James Riley, and you're tuned to Catching a Wave, where it's summer all year long, even if it's only in your mind. We just heard Hawthorne in the tune SoCal Girl from the project Going Back to California. Hugo Stranger and the Rattlers are up next with a track from their Against the Tide release. This is Beachcoma on Catching a Wave.

Wheel Stands. That's the Superstocks from 1964 on Capitol Records. So many great Beach Boys related things on the show this week, including Wheel of Fun, Fun, Fun. We've got a spinning wheel in the studio with names of Beach Boys covers by other artists printed on there. Whichever one it lands on, we'll play it. This first one is from someone that definitely makes you think of the beach. It appeared on his Meet Me and Margaritaville, The Ultimate Collection. It's Jimmy Buffett and Sail On Sailor.

We're playing Wheel of Fun, Fun, Fun here on Catching a Wave. We're randomly selecting cover tunes of the Beach Boys with our spinning wheel, and the title's printed on here. Okay, cool. This is a guitarist famous for his group, The Shadows, a group that backed up Cliff Richard in the early days. It's from his album called Hank Marvin and California Girls.

We have time for one more tune in our Wheel of Fun, Fun, Fun. Randomly selecting covers of Beach Boys tunes by playing whichever song it lands on. This is from one of the three albums of cover tunes that these artists did together. It's from Under the Covers, Volume 1, Matthew Sweet and Susanna Hoffs, and Warmth of the Sun on Wheel of Fun, Fun, Fun.

It's the sounds of summer, surf, and good time rock and roll. This is Catching a Wave. I'm Jammin' James Riley, and I'm helping you feel like summer all year long. Time to find out what our Jammin' James Jukebox selection of the week is. Let's drop a coin.

This is a solo track of a Beach Boy and collaborating with a former touring member of the band. It's from 1970 and released in Europe, but not the U.S. The song is written by Dennis Wilson and Mike Love. The single is by Dennis Wilson and Rumbo, a nickname for Daryl Dragon, who toured with the Beach Boys playing keyboards from 1967 through 1972. You may also remember him by another nickname, The Captain, as in The Captain and Tennille. Dennis Wilson and Rumbo with The Sound of Free on the Jammin' James Jukebox.

That's Larry Weber and the tune Down at the Bay. It's a song that my wife Beth and I heard while binge-watching the A&E series The Glades, a TV series that ran four seasons from 2010 through 2013. It was at the beginning of one of the episodes, and I just had to seek it out. The Aqua Barons in the mix there as well, and the tune Galaxy Cruise. It's from the album Extreme Guitar Conditions. Hey, next time you're surfing the web, you can say hello to us on social media. 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However you want to keep in touch with us. We love hearing from you. I'm Jammin' James Riley, and I've got more summery tunes for you next time on the only place where it's summer all year long. This is Catching a Wave.

0: Rosebud. The best conversations with sister friends occur early in the morning, chatting with Keisha, Richa like cold shower. My mind is similar to Rosebud's, growing from prickly, sweet-smelling imagination. It's a powerful executing. Does anyone have a use for me anymore? Perfectly shaped for vegetation, I'm molded over your skin. 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In oxygenation, you gotta breathe, baby. 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My flair is ornamental, always there. Hybrids, I can flip up like a puck. I'm mastermind of this mind game with barely any fame. Y'all crazy buggin'. Y'all lames lap up celebration, but yes, y'all's friend, you love 'em. Back to the roses, no more dozens, no more bucking. 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There's too much lubrication, and that leads to balding. And even then, I'm spalding. Rosebud, Sister Big.
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3: From Feature Story News in Washington, I'm Kate Fisher. U.S. Secretary of State Marco Rubio has told lawmakers the Trump administration is still in talks with Iran over its nuclear program. It comes amid uncertainty about the peace progress, which appears stalled after pushback from both sides. Nick Harper reports from Washington.
4: The U.S.'s top diplomat portrayed the current negotiations with Iran as a win for the United States. He said that the U.S. was still in talks with Iran, despite Iranian media on Monday saying that the Iranian negotiators had walked away from negotiations. Marco Rubio said that Iran was now agreeing to negotiate about aspects of its nuclear program that it had previously refused to discuss. But he said that the U.S. red lines remained, that Iran must commit to negotiate the disposal of its highly enriched uranium and reopen the Strait of Hormuz. He said any sanctions relief offered by the U.S. would be condition-based and was not being offered in return for Iran simply reopening the strait.
3: U.S. President Donald Trump is reportedly backing down on plans to compensate Americans who claim they were unfairly treated by the U.S. government, having planned to introduce a $1.8 billion fund to pay them. Our U.S. correspondent Mitch McCann reports.
5: Democrats, and critically for the president, a number of Republicans were outraged by the prospect of paying out those arrested for the January 6 Capitol riot, people Mr. Trump felt had been unfairly targeted by the Biden administration. This follows a federal judge's order directing the government not to proceed with the fund until at least the 12th of June, when a hearing is scheduled on the matter. Mr. Trump had faced backlash over what was called the anti-weaponization fund from senior Republicans, including Senate Majority Leader John Thune, who publicly stated that the fund should be shut down. President Trump has suffered a number of political losses in recent days aside from the fund, including his name being removed from the renamed Trump Kennedy Center, and a number of musicians pulled out of the America 250 celebration in Washington.
3: President Trump has named Bill Poulter to serve as acting director of national intelligence, taking over from Tulsi Gabbard, giving him oversight of the United States intelligence agencies. As Federal Housing Finance Agency director, Mr. Poulter pushed for investigations into Mr. Trump's political enemies. He has no known background in intelligence, military or national security, and so the appointment elevates a Trump political ally to a key national spy post. He'll continue to run the housing agency at the same time. Last year, he used social media to accuse some of Mr. Trump's perceived enemies of committing mortgage fraud, infuriating some officials at the White House and Justice Department, as well as prosecutors. From bureaus worldwide, this is FSN.

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2: From Feature Story News in Washington, I'm Kate Fisher. U.S. Secretary of State Marco Rubio has told lawmakers the Trump administration is still in talks with Iran over its nuclear program. It comes amid uncertainty about the peace progress, which appears stalled after pushback from both sides. Nick Harper reports from Washington.
3: The U.S.'s top diplomat portrayed the current negotiations with Iran as a win for the United States. He said that the U.S. was still in talks with Iran, despite Iranian media on Monday saying that the Iranian negotiators had walked away from negotiations. Marco Rubio said that Iran was now agreeing to negotiate about aspects of its nuclear program that it had previously refused to discuss. But he said that the U.S. red lines remained, that Iran must commit to negotiate the disposal of its highly enriched uranium and reopen the Strait of Hormuz. He said any sanctions relief offered by the U.S. would be condition-based and was not being offered in return for Iran simply reopening the strait.
2: U.S. President Donald Trump is reportedly backing down on plans to compensate Americans who claim they were unfairly treated by the U.S. government, having planned to introduce a $1.8 billion fund to pay them. Our U.S. correspondent Mitch McCann reports.
4: Democrats, and critically for the president, a number of Republicans were outraged by the prospect of paying out those arrested for the January 6 Capitol riots, people Mr. Trump felt had been unfairly targeted by the Biden administration. This follows a federal judge's order directing the government not to proceed with the fund until at least the 12th of June, when a hearing is scheduled on the matter. Mr. Trump had faced backlash over what was called the anti-weaponization fund from senior Republicans, including Senate Majority Leader John Thune, who publicly stated that the fund should be shut down. President Trump has suffered a number of political losses in recent days aside from the fund, including his name being removed from the renamed Trump Kennedy Center, and a number of musicians pulled out of the America 250 celebration in Washington.
2: President Trump has named Bill Poulter to serve as acting director of national intelligence, taking over from Tulsi Gabbard, giving him oversight of the United States intelligence agencies. As Federal Housing Finance Agency director, Mr. Poulter pushed for investigations into Mr. Trump's political enemies. He has no known background in intelligence, military or national security, and so the appointment elevates a Trump political ally to a key national spy post. He'll continue to run the housing agency at the same time. Last year, he used social media to accuse some of Mr. Trump's perceived enemies of committing mortgage fraud, infuriating some officials at the White House and Justice Department, as well as prosecutors. From bureaus worldwide, this is FSN.

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1: 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I've been meaning to call you all day. Remember to tune in to Full Moon on Main Street with Hal and Johnny every Friday night from 8 to midnight. 4 hours of R&B and the blues. Be there or be square.
0: Okay, Johnny. I'll call you again tomorrow. Bye.
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5: From Feature Story News, I'm Rebecca Bunsen in Mumbai. The US and Iran have both launched fresh strikes as ceasefire negotiations have stalled. Iran has stopped communicating with mediators about extending a ceasefire in the war with the United States and Israel, according to reports from two semi-official Iranian news agencies on Tuesday. The breakdown came after U.S. Secretary of State Marco Rubio testified before lawmakers on Capitol Hill on Tuesday, laying out the Trump administration's conditions for a deal with Tehran. Tony Waterman reports.
6: Rubio said that reopening the Strait of Hormuz is the number one condition to moving these talks into phase two, which would really focus on Iran's nuclear program. And he talked about how the U.S. is not offering Iran sanctions relief just for reopening that vital waterway, even though this is something that Iran is demanding in these negotiations. Rubio saying that Tehran needs to meet conditions on its nuclear program, in particular agreeing to negotiate long-term limitations on uranium enrichment.
5: Fighting continued in southern Lebanon on Tuesday, despite U.S. President Donald Trump's claim that he brokered a halt to hostilities, with Israeli Prime Minister Benjamin Netanyahu vowing to keep striking southern Lebanon and Israel's defense minister denying any ceasefire is in place. Israel-Lebanon talks are scheduled for Washington later this week, but the ongoing clashes raise questions about whether diplomacy can gain traction. From Washington, Kate Fisher has more.
7: It's important to note that both men have elections in their country this year, and Donald Trump knows that most Americans see this as an unpopular war and want it to end, whereas in Israel, it is still fairly popular amongst the electorate, and that could be dictating the tenor of these phone calls between them.
5: Oil prices rose for a third day running on Wednesday as fresh hostilities flared in the Middle East. Meanwhile, stock markets climbed to record highs in Taiwan and Japan as the AI-powered rally continues, as Laura Westbrook reports from Hong Kong.
8: U.S. President Donald Trump remains optimistic that the U.S. can reach an interim peace deal soon. He disputes Iranian state media reports that said talks with Washington had been suspended over the fighting in Lebanon. Still, the uncertainty about a peace deal is pushing up oil prices. But Asian stocks extended their rally, fueled by the tech sector and AI demand. Japan's Nikkei 225 index soaring up more than 2% at one stage, helped by chip makers, while Taipei was also up thanks to strong gains in TSMC. But Hong Kong remained the outlier, retreating, and Seoul was closed for a holiday. Experts say equity markets are taking their cues from the technology sector rather than the geopolitical headlines. Laura Westbrook, Hong Kong.
5: From bureaus worldwide, this is FSN.

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1: It's 116.

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0: It's 1:30.
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4: From Feature Story News, I'm Rebecca Bunden in Mumbai. The U.S. and Iran have both launched fresh strikes as ceasefire negotiations have stalled. Iran has stopped communicating with mediators about extending a ceasefire in the war with the United States and Israel, according to reports from two semi-official Iranian news agencies on Tuesday. The breakdown came after U.S. Secretary of State Marco Rubio testified before lawmakers on Capitol Hill on Tuesday, laying out the Trump administration's conditions for a deal with Tehran. Tony Waterman reports.
5: Rubio said that reopening the Strait of Hormuz is the number one condition to moving these talks into phase two, which would really focus on Iran's nuclear program. And he talked about how the U.S. is not offering Iran sanctions relief just for reopening that vital waterway, even though this is something that Iran is demanding in these negotiations. Rubio saying that Tehran needs to meet conditions on its nuclear program, in particular, agreeing to negotiate long-term limitations on uranium enrichment.
4: Fighting continued in southern Lebanon on Tuesday, despite U.S. President Donald Trump's claim that he brokered a halt to hostilities, with Israeli Prime Minister Benjamin Netanyahu vowing to keep striking southern Lebanon and Israel's defense minister denying any ceasefire is in place. Israel-Lebanon talks are scheduled for Washington later this week, but the ongoing clashes raise questions about whether diplomacy can gain traction. From Washington, Kate Fisher has more.
6: It's important to note that both men have elections in their country this year, and Donald Trump knows that most Americans see this as an unpopular war and want it to end, whereas in Israel, it is still fairly popular amongst the electorate, and that could be dictating the tenor of these phone calls between them.
4: Oil prices rose for a third day running on Wednesday as fresh hostilities flared in the Middle East. Meanwhile, stock markets climbed to record highs in Taiwan and Japan as the AI-powered rally continues, as Laura Westbrook reports from Hong Kong.
7: U.S. President Donald Trump remains optimistic that the U.S. can reach an interim peace deal soon. He disputes Iranian state media reports that said talks with Washington had been suspended over the fighting in Lebanon. Still, the uncertainty about a peace deal is pushing up oil prices. But Asian stocks extended their rally, fueled by the tech sector and AI demand. Japan's Nikkei 225 index soaring up more than 2% at one stage, helped by chip makers, while Taipei was also up thanks to strong gains in TSMC. But Hong Kong remained the outlier, retreating, and Seoul was closed for a holiday. Experts say equity markets are taking their cues from the technology sector rather than the geopolitical headlines. Laura Westbrook, Hong Kong.
4: From bureaus worldwide, this is FSN.

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4: From Feature Story News, I'm Rebecca Bunden in Mumbai. The US and Iran have both launched fresh strikes as ceasefire negotiations have stalled. Iran has stopped communicating with mediators about extending a ceasefire in the war with the United States and Israel, according to reports from two semi-official Iranian news agencies on Tuesday. The breakdown came after U.S. Secretary of State Marco Rubio testified before lawmakers on Capitol Hill on Tuesday, laying out the Trump administration's conditions for a deal with Tehran. Tony Waterman reports.
5: Rubio said that reopening the Strait of Hormuz is the number one condition to moving these talks into phase two, which would really focus on Iran's nuclear program. And he talked about how the U.S. is not offering Iran sanctions relief just for reopening that vital waterway, even though this is something that Iran is demanding in these negotiations. Rubio saying that Tehran needs to meet conditions on its nuclear program, in particular, agreeing to negotiate long-term limitations on uranium enrichment.
4: Fighting continued in southern Lebanon on Tuesday, despite U.S. President Donald Trump's claim that he brokered a halt to hostilities, with Israeli Prime Minister Benjamin Netanyahu vowing to keep striking southern Lebanon and Israel's defense minister denying any ceasefire is in place. Israel-Lebanon talks are scheduled for Washington later this week, but the ongoing clashes raise questions about whether diplomacy can gain traction. From Washington, Kate Fisher has more.
6: It's important to note that both men have elections in their country this year, and Donald Trump knows that most Americans see this as an unpopular war and want it to end, whereas in Israel, it is still fairly popular amongst the electorate, and that could be dictating the tenor of these phone calls between them.
4: Oil prices rose for a third day running on Wednesday as fresh hostilities flared in the Middle East. Meanwhile, stock markets climbed to record highs in Taiwan and Japan as the AI-powered rally continues, as Laura Westbrook reports from Hong Kong.
7: U.S. President Donald Trump remains optimistic that the U.S. can reach an interim peace deal soon. He disputes Iranian state media reports that said talks with Washington had been suspended over the fighting in Lebanon. Still, the uncertainty about a peace deal is pushing up oil prices. But Asian stocks extended their rally, fueled by the tech sector and AI demand. Japan's Nikkei 225 index soaring up more than 2% at one stage, helped by chip makers, while Taipei was also up thanks to strong gains in TSMC. But Hong Kong remained the outlier, retreating, and Seoul was closed for a holiday. Experts say equity markets are taking their cues from the technology sector rather than the geopolitical headlines. Laura Westbrook, Hong Kong.
4: From bureaus worldwide, this is FSN.

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0: 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A great place to be.
1: It's 309.

She was fat and over 40. Still he held her in his arms, and he told her that he loved her for her charms. Then he said he needed money.

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One step ahead of Flo, he spent all her dough on everyone but Flo. Poor Flo, poor Flo. It happens all over the world.

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2: From Feature Story News, I'm Rebecca Bunden in Mumbai. The US and Iran have both launched fresh strikes as ceasefire negotiations have stalled. Iran has stopped communicating with mediators about extending a ceasefire in the war with the United States and Israel, according to reports from two semi-official Iranian news agencies on Tuesday. The breakdown came after U.S. Secretary of State Marco Rubio testified before lawmakers on Capitol Hill on Tuesday, laying out the Trump administration's conditions for a deal with Tehran. Tony Waterman reports.
3: Rubio said that reopening the Strait of Hormuz is the number one condition to moving these talks into phase two, which would really focus on Iran's nuclear program. And he talked about how the U.S. is not offering Iran sanctions relief just for reopening that vital waterway, even though this is something that Iran is demanding in these negotiations. Rubio saying that Tehran needs to meet conditions on its nuclear program, in particular, agreeing to negotiate long-term limitations on uranium enrichment.
2: Fighting continued in southern Lebanon on Tuesday, despite U.S. President Donald Trump's claim that he brokered a halt to hostilities, with Israeli Prime Minister Benjamin Netanyahu vowing to keep striking southern Lebanon and Israel's defense minister denying any ceasefire is in place. Israel-Lebanon talks are scheduled for Washington later this week, but the ongoing clashes raise questions about whether diplomacy can gain traction. From Washington, Kate Fisher has more.
4: It's important to note that both men have elections in their country this year, and Donald Trump knows that most Americans see this as an unpopular war and want it to end, whereas in Israel, it is still fairly popular amongst the electorate, and that could be dictating the tenor of these phone calls between them.
2: Oil prices rose for a third day running on Wednesday as fresh hostilities flared in the Middle East. Meanwhile, stock markets climbed to record highs in Taiwan and Japan as the AI-powered rally continues, as Laura Westbrook reports from Hong Kong.
5: U.S. President Donald Trump remains optimistic that the U.S. can reach an interim peace deal soon. He disputes Iranian state media reports that said talks with Washington had been suspended over the fighting in Lebanon. Still, the uncertainty about a peace deal is pushing up oil prices. But Asian stocks extended their rally, fueled by the tech sector and AI demand. Japan's Nikkei 225 index soaring up more than 2% at one stage, helped by chip makers, while Taipei was also up thanks to strong gains in TSMC. But Hong Kong remained the outlier, retreating, and Seoul was closed for a holiday. Experts say equity markets are taking their cues from the technology sector rather than the geopolitical headlines. Laura Westbrook, Hong Kong.
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0: Hey there, this is Stan Rayford. I'm your host of Just Jazz every Monday night at 9 p.m. right here on WBYC 107.3 Chrisville, Maryland, your community radio station. You're going to hear some of the finest jazz musicians you're ever going to hear right here. And remember, it's Just Jazz every Monday night at 9. See you then.
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0: Well, hello there. 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
1: Hey, that's something everyone can enjoy.

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Now you're rated X. No matter what you do, they're going to talk about you. Look down their noses.

0: This is WBYCLP in Crisfield, Maryland, with a shout-out to our community of listeners on Smith Island. 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
3: From Feature Story News, I'm Rebecca Bunden in Mumbai. The US and Iran have both launched fresh strikes as ceasefire negotiations have stalled. Iran has stopped communicating with mediators about extending a ceasefire in the war with the United States and Israel, according to reports from two semi-official Iranian news agencies on Tuesday. The breakdown came after U.S. Secretary of State Marco Rubio testified before lawmakers on Capitol Hill on Tuesday, laying out the Trump administration's conditions for a deal with Tehran. Tony Waterman reports.
4: Rubio said that reopening the Strait of Hormuz is the number one condition to moving these talks into phase two, which would really focus on Iran's nuclear program. And he talked about how the U.S. is not offering Iran sanctions relief just for reopening that vital waterway, even though this is something that Iran is demanding in these negotiations. Rubio saying that Tehran needs to meet conditions on its nuclear program, in particular, agreeing to negotiate long-term limitations on uranium enrichment.
3: Fighting continued in southern Lebanon on Tuesday, despite U.S. President Donald Trump's claim that he brokered a halt to hostilities, with Israeli Prime Minister Benjamin Netanyahu vowing to keep striking southern Lebanon and Israel's defense minister denying any ceasefire is in place. Israel-Lebanon talks are scheduled for Washington later this week, but the ongoing clashes raise questions about whether diplomacy can gain traction. From Washington, Kate Fisher has more.
5: It's important to note that both men have elections in their country this year, and Donald Trump knows that most Americans see this as an unpopular war and want it to end, whereas in Israel, it is still fairly popular amongst the electorate, and that could be dictating the tenor of these phone calls between them.
3: Oil prices rose for a third day running on Wednesday as fresh hostilities flared in the Middle East. Meanwhile, stock markets climbed to record highs in Taiwan and Japan as the AI-powered rally continues, as Laura Westbrook reports from Hong Kong.
6: U.S. President Donald Trump remains optimistic that the U.S. can reach an interim peace deal soon. He disputes Iranian state media reports that said talks with Washington had been suspended over the fighting in Lebanon. Still, the uncertainty about a peace deal is pushing up oil prices. But Asian stocks extended their rally, fueled by the tech sector and AI demand. Japan's Nikkei 225 index soaring up more than 2% at one stage, helped by chip makers, while Taipei was also up thanks to strong gains in TSMC. But Hong Kong remained the outlier, retreating, and Seoul was closed for a holiday. Experts say equity markets are taking their cues from the technology sector rather than the geopolitical headlines. Laura Westbrook, Hong Kong.
3: From bureaus worldwide, this is FSN.

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Call his rooms a home. 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

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The whole town saw Jimmy on the 6 o'clock news. 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

0: Thank you. 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We're having a great time.
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3: From Feature Story News, I'm Rebecca Bunden in Mumbai. The US and Iran have both launched fresh strikes as ceasefire negotiations have stalled. Iran has stopped communicating with mediators about extending a ceasefire in the war with the United States and Israel, according to reports from two semi-official Iranian news agencies on Tuesday. The breakdown came after U.S. Secretary of State Marco Rubio testified before lawmakers on Capitol Hill on Tuesday, laying out the Trump administration's conditions for a deal with Tehran. Tony Waterman reports.
4: Rubio said that reopening the Strait of Hormuz is the number one condition to moving these talks into phase two, which would really focus on Iran's nuclear program. And he talked about how the U.S. is not offering Iran sanctions relief just for reopening that vital waterway, even though this is something that Iran is demanding in these negotiations. Rubio saying that Tehran needs to meet conditions on its nuclear program, in particular agreeing to negotiate long-term limitations on uranium enrichment.
3: Fighting continued in southern Lebanon on Tuesday, despite U.S. President Donald Trump's claim that he brokered a halt to hostilities, with Israeli Prime Minister Benjamin Netanyahu vowing to keep striking southern Lebanon and Israel's defense minister denying any ceasefire is in place. Israel-Lebanon talks are scheduled for Washington later this week, but the ongoing clashes raise questions about whether diplomacy can gain traction. From Washington, Kate Fisher has more.
5: It's important to note that both men have elections in their country this year, and Donald Trump knows that most Americans see this as an unpopular war and want it to end, whereas in Israel, it is still fairly popular amongst the electorate, and that could be dictating the tenor of these phone calls between them.
3: Oil prices rose for a third day running on Wednesday as fresh hostilities flared in the Middle East. Meanwhile, stock markets climbed to record highs in Taiwan and Japan as the AI-powered rally continues, as Laura Westbrook reports from Hong Kong.
6: U.S. President Donald Trump remains optimistic that the U.S. can reach an interim peace deal soon. He disputes Iranian state media reports that said talks with Washington had been suspended over the fighting in Lebanon. Still, the uncertainty about a peace deal is pushing up oil prices. But Asian stocks extended their rally, fueled by the tech sector and AI demand. Japan's Nikkei 225 index soaring up more than 2% at one stage, helped by chip makers, while Taipei was also up thanks to strong gains in TSMC. But Hong Kong remained the outlier, retreating, and Seoul was closed for a holiday. Experts say equity markets are taking their cues from the technology sector rather than the geopolitical headlines. Laura Westbrook, Hong Kong.
3: From bureaus worldwide, this is FSN.

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0: back to their panel. 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
3: From Feature Story News, I'm Rebecca Bunsen in Mumbai. The US and Iran have both launched fresh strikes as ceasefire negotiations have stalled. Iran has stopped communicating with mediators about extending a ceasefire in the war with the United States and Israel, according to reports from two semi-official Iranian news agencies on Tuesday. The breakdown came after US Secretary of State Marco Rubio testified before lawmakers on Capitol Hill on Tuesday, laying out the Trump administration's conditions for a deal with Tehran. Tony Waterman reports.
4: Rubio said that reopening the Strait of Hormuz is the number one condition to moving these talks into phase two, which would really focus on Iran's nuclear program. And he talked about how the U.S. is not offering Iran sanctions relief just for reopening that vital waterway, even though this is something that Iran is demanding in these negotiations. Rubio saying that Tehran needs to meet conditions on its nuclear program, in particular, agreeing to negotiate long-term limitations on uranium enrichment.
3: Fighting continued in southern Lebanon on Tuesday, despite U.S. President Donald Trump's claim that he brokered a halt to hostilities, with Israeli Prime Minister Benjamin Netanyahu vowing to keep striking southern Lebanon and Israel's defense minister denying any ceasefire is in place. Israel-Lebanon talks are scheduled for Washington later this week, but the ongoing clashes raise questions about whether diplomacy can gain traction. From Washington, Kate Fisher has more.
5: It's important to note that both men have elections in their country this year, and Donald Trump knows that most Americans see this as an unpopular war and want it to end, whereas in Israel, it is still fairly popular amongst the electorate, and that could be dictating the tenor of these phone calls between them.
3: Oil prices rose for a third day running on Wednesday as fresh hostilities flared in the Middle East. Meanwhile, stock markets climbed to record highs in Taiwan and Japan as the AI-powered rally continues, as Laura Westbrook reports from Hong Kong.
6: U.S. President Donald Trump remains optimistic that the U.S. can reach an interim peace deal soon. He disputes Iranian state media reports that said talks with Washington had been suspended over the fighting in Lebanon. Still, the uncertainty about a peace deal is pushing up oil prices. But Asian stocks extended their rally, fueled by the tech sector and AI demand. Japan's Nikkei 225 index soaring up more than 2% at one stage, helped by chip makers, while Taipei was also up thanks to strong gains in TSMC. But Hong Kong remained the outlier, retreating, and Seoul was closed for a holiday. Experts say equity markets are taking their cues from the technology sector rather than the geopolitical headlines. Laura Westbrook, Hong Kong.
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1: 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I've been meaning to call you all day. Remember to tune in to Full Moon on Main Street with Hal and Johnny every Friday night from 8 to midnight. 4 hours of R&B and the blues. Be there or be square.
0: Okay, Johnny. I'll call you again tomorrow. Bye.
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3: From Feature Story News, I'm Rebecca Bunden in Mumbai. The US and Iran have both launched fresh strikes as ceasefire negotiations have stalled. Iran has stopped communicating with mediators about extending a ceasefire in the war with the United States and Israel, according to reports from two semi-official Iranian news agencies on Tuesday. The breakdown came after US Secretary of State Marco Rubio testified before lawmakers on Capitol Hill on Tuesday, laying out the Trump administration's conditions for a deal with Tehran. Tony Waterman reports.
4: Rubio said that reopening the Strait of Hormuz is the number one condition to moving these talks into phase two, which would really focus on Iran's nuclear program. And he talked about how the U.S. is not offering Iran sanctions relief just for reopening that vital waterway, even though this is something that Iran is demanding in these negotiations. Rubio saying that Tehran needs to meet conditions on its nuclear program, in particular agreeing to negotiate long-term limitations on uranium enrichment.
3: Fighting continued in southern Lebanon on Tuesday, despite U.S. President Donald Trump's claim that he brokered a halt to hostilities, with Israeli Prime Minister Benjamin Netanyahu vowing to keep striking southern Lebanon and Israel's defense minister denying any ceasefire is in place. Israel-Lebanon talks are scheduled for Washington later this week, but the ongoing clashes raise questions about whether diplomacy can gain traction. From Washington, Kate Fisher has more.
5: It's important to note that both men have elections in their country this year, and Donald Trump knows that most Americans see this as an unpopular war and want it to end, whereas in Israel, it is still fairly popular amongst the electorate, and that could be dictating the tenor of these phone calls between them.
3: Oil prices rose for a third day running on Wednesday as fresh hostilities flared in the Middle East. Meanwhile, stock markets climbed to record highs in Taiwan and Japan as the AI-powered rally continues, as Laura Westbrook reports from Hong Kong.
6: U.S. President Donald Trump remains optimistic that the U.S. can reach an interim peace deal soon. He disputes Iranian state media reports that said talks with Washington had been suspended over the fighting in Lebanon. Still, the uncertainty about a peace deal is pushing up oil prices. But Asian stocks extended their rally, fueled by the tech sector and AI demand. Japan's Nikkei 225 index soaring up more than 2% at one stage, helped by chip makers, while Taipei was also up thanks to strong gains in TSMC. But Hong Kong remained the outlier, retreating, and Seoul was closed for a holiday. Experts say equity markets are taking their cues from the technology sector rather than the geopolitical headlines. Laura Westbrook, Hong Kong.
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Well, her eyes were blue and her eyes were green, and you never know which ones you'd see. They would stare through a film of Cosmo Lean, and they were always trained right on me. 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They were safe out of the rain when he finally made his claim, and he didn't ask or didn't say please. 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It's too bad the check had to come so soon, and I hear it's your turn to pay. There weren't nobody on that mountain road when you slid off deep into the snow. Now the night is getting cold and has a very good hold with no reason to ever let go. Your own Mother Earth wants to call you home and protect you from all harm. She's so lonely in the night, and if you only held her tight, there'd be no need for alarm. Come sing a winter tune, a winter tune so gay. It's too bad the check had to come so soon, and I hear that your turn to pay.

have a travel steerage when you're in a Boston marriage, and no matter what the people may say, you get yourself a lover dragger underneath the covers, and you show where the hound dogs pay. And after dinner, cigarette, another shot of Anisette, adjust the seat in the fair lane. 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It's too bad the check had to come so soon, and I haven't your turn to pay. I haven't your turn to pay.

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Welcome, everybody, to Just Jazz. I'm your host, Stan Rayford, and we are off and running here with Milt Jackson, a tune called Sunflower from his LP of the same name. And sit back, relax, and enjoy. This is a nice cut. It's going to last a few minutes. You ought to just groove with it. 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

Now, this is from the Headhunters album, which is back in the 70s, early 70s, 1973. And this album was huge for Herbie Hancock and brought jazz fusion to the mainstream. And on this album, of course, there's Herbie Hancock with Benny Maupin and Paul Jackson. Benny Maupin on the woodwind and Paul Jackson on bass. Bill Summers on percussions and Harvey Mason seems to be everywhere on drums. And so this is a classic piece of music. Herbie Hancock was so versatile, man, I tell you. Sometimes I wonder just how old is Herbie Hancock. He seems to have been everywhere and played with everybody. But this, Headhunters. And then after that came an album called Thrust. And he just crossed over into almost every music genre with this. So, enjoy Herbie Hancock and Watermelon Man.

From the guitar of Wes Montgomery to George Benson. Listen, I know that Wes Montgomery inspired George Benson, but man, oh man, what a gift they both are to the music world. This is called Take Five.

and you're listening to Just Jazz. I'm your host, Stan Rayford, and this is a long play, but somewhat of a medley from the Grover Washington Jr. album Live at the Bijou. And this is called Days in Our Lives, and I'll let you take a guess at what comes up next. 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

Before we leave you, there's a musical message

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And you should get this. Grover Washington Jr. All right? You got it? I'm not telling yet.

I'm Coogan the percussion. Now there are two doctors in Philly, Dr. J and Dr. Gibbs. On drums, Mr. Pete Vincent. Pete Vincent. On bass, Mr. Tyrone Brown. Tyrone Brown. On violin and keyboards, Mr. John Blake. John Blake. On electric guitar, Mr. Richard Lee.

0: Mr. James Simmons, y'all. James Simmons. Why you still have your hands together? Our special guest this evening was Mr. Leslie Burrs, flautist supreme. All right, thank you, y'all. Clap your hands.
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0: Grover Washington Jr. Mr. Magic. Hey, and we're going to go from Mr. Magic to Mr. T. Don't mess with Mr. T. This is Stanley Turrentine, and we're going to end our hour on this note. This is Just Jazz. I'm your host, Stan Rayford, on WBYC 107.3 FM, Chrisville. Don't mess with Mr. T.

As always, it's been my pleasure to serve you with some of the finest jazz you're going to hear. And we're finishing up with Stanley Turrentine. Don't you mess with Mr. T. We'll see you next week. See you, Chris Field.

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3: From Feature Story News in Paris, I'm Ross Cullen. Kuwait briefly suspended flights at its main airport after one person was killed in an Iranian strike on a terminal. It's the latest in a series of back-and-forth attacks by Tehran and Washington that have tested a fragile ceasefire. Ukrainian drones hit an oil facility in St. Petersburg ahead of the start of a major economic forum in the city. The Ukrainian president said that military infrastructure targets were hit overnight, including the oil terminal more than 1,000 kilometres from the Ukrainian border. Officials are gathering in Russia's second city for the annual economic forum, which President Putin will attend. The incident comes a day after Russia launched a massive drone and missile barrage at Ukraine, killing at least 23 people. The British Interior Minister Shabana Mahmood has condemned disorder at a protest in Southampton about the police handling of the murder of Henry Novak. He was stabbed last December but was arrested at the scene after his killer lied to police that he'd been racially attacked. Policing and Crime Minister Sarah Jones says the case should not be used to justify violence.
4: We're dealing with the most horrific murder, and I think all of us are horrified at what we've seen and feel for Henry's family so strongly. There was a protest last night. Two people have been arrested so far. One, as I understand it, for assaulting a police officer. One for possession of a weapon. There was some injury in terms of the police, and the police dog was injured, and there were some scenes which were completely unacceptable.
3: Oil prices rose for the third day running on Wednesday as fresh hostilities flared in the Middle East. Stock indexes climbed to record highs in Taiwan and Japan, as Laura Westbrook reports.
5: U.S. President Donald Trump remains optimistic that the U.S. can reach an interim peace deal soon. He disputes Iranian state media reports that said talks with Washington had been suspended over the fighting in Lebanon. Still, the uncertainty about a peace deal is pushing up oil prices. But Asian stocks extended their rally, fueled by the tech sector and AI demand. Japan's Nikkei 225 index soaring up more than 2% at one stage, helped by chip makers, while Taipei was also up thanks to strong gains in TSMC.
3: Hungary's Prime Minister Peter Modjar is in Paris on Wednesday for talks with French President Emmanuel Macron. Here's Pablo Gutierrez.
6: The meeting at the Elysee Palace follows Magyar's visit to Berlin on Tuesday, where he met German leaders as part of his effort to reset Hungary's relations with Europe's largest economies. According to the French presidency, talks in Paris will focus on support for Ukraine, sanctions on Russia, European security and defense, economic competitiveness, and preparations for the European Union's next long-term budget.
3: From bureaus worldwide, this is FSN.
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1: My name is Marcus Colasurdo, and this poem is called Cat, for all of you who have a feline or two out there. 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
1: 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The market will be held each Saturday at 253 North Somerset Avenue, behind Home Kitchen. 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
2: From Feature Story News in Washington, I'm Nick Harper. U.S. President Donald Trump has admitted he did lash out at the Prime Minister of Israel, Benjamin Netanyahu, over the country's attacks on Lebanon. That fighting has threatened to derail Donald Trump's efforts to bring the war with Iran to an end. FSN's Tony Waterman has more from Washington.
3: In an interview with conservative columnist Miranda Devine, President Trump admitted to a tense phone call with Netanyahu earlier this week, saying he was perturbed that the Israeli prime minister was constantly fighting in Lebanon. Axios had reported the president used expletives, calling Netanyahu crazy. Iran insists that any peace deal with the U.S. include a complete ceasefire in Lebanon. Trump's anger, perhaps an indication of a growing rift between Washington and Israel over how and when to bring the conflicts in Iran and Lebanon to an end. Tony Waterman, Washington.
2: The U.S. is proposing new tariffs on imports from 60 trading partners around the world. The rate of at least 10% comes after the U.S. Supreme Court ruled that many of President Donald Trump's tariffs were illegal. The new rate of 10% will be added to goods coming into the U.S. from countries including Canada, Mexico, the European Union, Taiwan, and the U.K. While other nations, including China, India, Japan, New Zealand, South Korea, and Brazil, will face a higher rate of 12.5%. Ukrainian drones have hit an oil facility in St. Petersburg, ahead of the start of a major Russian economic forum in the city. The meeting is often described as Russia's version of the famous annual business and finance summit in the Swiss resort of Davos. FSN's Ross Cullen has more.
4: The Ukrainian president said that military infrastructure targets were hit overnight, including the St. Petersburg oil terminal, more than 1,000 kilometres from the Ukrainian border. Officials are gathering in Russia's second city for the annual economic forum, which President Putin will attend. The incident comes a day after Russia launched a massive drone and missile barrage at Ukraine, killing at least 23 people.
2: Three members of the British Royal Navy have died in a helicopter crash in the southwest of England. An investigation has been launched into the cause of the accident, as FSN's John Beaver reports.
5: The Merlin MK4 crashed shortly before 4 a.m. local time, just north of Dartmoor National Park in Devon. A Navy spokesperson confirmed that it was on a training exercise and that three Royal Navy personnel died in the crash. It's believed the helicopter was based at Yeovilton Air Base in neighbouring Somerset. Prime Minister Keir Starmer called the incident utterly tragic and said his thoughts were with the family and friends of those that had died. An investigation into the cause of the crash is now underway. John Beaver reporting.
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7: 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We're going to do a number called I'd Rather See You Sleeping in the Ground.

Thank you.

And now, a hail to our listeners out on the bay in Tangier Island. 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
3: From Feature Story News in Washington, I'm Nick Harper. U.S. President Donald Trump has admitted he did lash out at the Prime Minister of Israel, Benjamin Netanyahu, over the country's attacks on Lebanon. That fighting has threatened to derail Donald Trump's efforts to bring the war with Iran to an end. Ever since, Tony Waterman has more from Washington.
4: In an interview with conservative columnist Miranda Devine, President Trump admitted to a tense phone call with Netanyahu earlier this week, saying he was perturbed that the Israeli prime minister was constantly fighting in Lebanon. Axios had reported the president used expletives, calling Netanyahu crazy. Iran insists that any peace deal with the U.S. include a complete ceasefire in Lebanon. Trump's anger, perhaps an indication of a growing rift between Washington and Israel over how and when to bring the conflicts in Iran and Lebanon to an end. Tony Waterman, Washington.
3: The U.S. is proposing new tariffs on imports from 60 trading partners around the world. The rate of at least 10% comes after the U.S. Supreme Court ruled that many of President Donald Trump's tariffs were illegal. The new rate of 10% will be added to goods coming into the U.S. from countries including Canada, Mexico, the European Union, Taiwan, and the U.K. While other nations, including China, India, Japan, New Zealand, South Korea, and Brazil, will face a higher rate of 12.5%. Ukrainian drones have hit an oil facility in St. Petersburg, ahead of the start of a major Russian economic forum in the city. The meeting is often described as Russia's version of the famous annual business and finance summit in the Swiss resort of Davos. Evsen's Ross Cullen has more.
5: The Ukrainian president said that military infrastructure targets were hit overnight, including the St. Petersburg oil terminal, more than 1,000 kilometres from the Ukrainian border. Officials are gathering in Russia's second city for the annual economic forum, which President Putin will attend. The incident comes a day after Russia launched a massive drone and missile barrage at Ukraine, killing at least 23 people.
3: Three members of the British Royal Navy have died in a helicopter crash in the southwest of England. An investigation has been launched into the cause of the accident, as FSN's John Beaver reports.
6: The Merlin MK4 crashed shortly before 4 a.m. local time, just north of Dartmoor National Park in Devon. A Navy spokesperson confirmed that it was on a training exercise and that three Royal Navy personnel died in the crash. It's believed the helicopter was based at Yeovilton Air Base in neighbouring Somerset. Prime Minister Keir Starmer called the incident utterly tragic and said his thoughts were with the family and friends of those that had died. An investigation into the cause of the crash is now underway. John Beaver reporting.
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Hi, this is Diana Wagner, host of Chesapeake Folk and programming coordinator here at WBYC, your community radio station in Crisfield. 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
3: From Feature Story News in Washington, I'm Nick Harper. U.S. President Donald Trump has admitted he did lash out at the Prime Minister of Israel, Benjamin Netanyahu, over the country's attacks on Lebanon. That fighting has threatened to derail Donald Trump's efforts to bring the war with Iran to an end. FSN's Tony Waterman has more from Washington.
4: In an interview with conservative columnist Miranda Devine, President Trump admitted to a tense phone call with Netanyahu earlier this week, saying he was perturbed that the Israeli prime minister was constantly fighting in Lebanon. Axios had reported the president used expletives, calling Netanyahu crazy. Iran insists that any peace deal with the U.S. include a complete ceasefire in Lebanon. Trump's anger, perhaps an indication of a growing rift between Washington and Israel over how and when to bring the conflicts in Iran and Lebanon to an end. Tony

0: Berman, Washington.
1: The U.S. is proposing new tariffs on imports from 60 trading partners around the world. The rate of at least 10% comes after the U.S. Supreme Court ruled that many of President Donald Trump's tariffs were illegal. The new rate of 10% will be added to goods coming into the U.S. from countries including Canada, Mexico, the European Union, Taiwan and the U.K. While other nations, including China, India, Japan, New Zealand, South Korea and Brazil, will face a higher rate of 12.5%. Ukrainian drones have hit an oil facility in St. Petersburg, ahead of the start of a major Russian economic forum in the city. The meeting is often described as Russia's version of the famous annual business and finance summit in the Swiss resort of Davos. Evsyn's Ross Cullen has more.
2: The Ukrainian president said that military infrastructure targets were hit overnight, including the St. Petersburg oil terminal, more than 1,000 kilometres from the Ukrainian border. Officials are gathering in Russia's second city for the annual economic forum, which President Putin will attend. The incident comes a day after Russia launched a massive drone and missile barrage at Ukraine, killing at least 23 people.
1: Three members of the British Royal Navy have died in a helicopter crash in the southwest of England. An investigation has been launched into the cause of the accident, as FSN's John Bieber reports.
3: The Merlin MK4 crashed shortly before 4 a.m. local time, just north of Dartmoor National Park in Devon. A Navy spokesperson confirmed that it was on a training exercise and that three Royal Navy personnel died in the crash. It's believed the helicopter was based at Yeovilton Air Base in neighbouring Somerset. Prime Minister Keir Starmer called the incident utterly tragic and said his thoughts were with the family and friends of those that had died. An investigation into the cause of the crash is now underway. John Beaver reporting.
1: From Bureaus Worldwide, this is FSN.
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1: It's 518.

Hi, this is Dr. Howard Haft for Somerset Primary Care here in Crisfield, Maryland, and I am happy to talk to you today about life's essential eight. Those eight things, when taken together, are more likely to have you live a long, healthy, and happy life. I'd like to start today with healthy eating. Healthy eating really means watching what you eat in terms of the overall amount that you eat, that is the total calorie count, and how that's configured. And in terms of how it's configured, if you think about a 9-inch plate, a typical dinner plate, and divide it into four quarters. In those four quarters, you would want to have one quarter that is carbohydrates, that's rice and potatoes and those sorts of things. One quarter that would be proteins, and that would be fish and chicken, and thinking about those lean things as fish and chicken. And then one quarter fruits. And then one quarter vegetables, particularly colorful or green and leafy vegetables. That makes up a typical and really nutritious dinner plate. And then think about how you would shop for things. That goes back to when you go to the grocery store, looking at labels and reading those labels and deciding how much of the of these items are healthy, how much is fat, how much is carbohydrate, how much is starch. And then think more also about how to do more cooking at home. We know that cooking at home generally is healthier than eating out and certainly healthier than fast foods. So think about those tips, and eating healthy will make you be considerably healthier overall. More tips to come in the near future.

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3: From Feature Story News in Washington, I'm Nick Harper. U.S. President Donald Trump has admitted he did lash out at the Prime Minister of Israel, Benjamin Netanyahu, over the country's attacks on Lebanon. That fighting has threatened to derail Donald Trump's efforts to bring the war with Iran to an end. Ever since, Tony Waterman has more from Washington.
4: In an interview with conservative columnist Miranda Devine, President Trump admitted to a tense phone call with Netanyahu earlier this week, saying he was perturbed that the Israeli prime minister was constantly fighting in Lebanon. Axios had reported the president used expletives, calling Netanyahu crazy. Iran insists that any peace deal with the U.S. include a complete ceasefire in Lebanon. Trump's anger, perhaps an indication of a growing rift between Washington and Israel over how and when to bring the conflicts in Iran and Lebanon to an end. Tony Waterman, Washington.
3: The U.S. is proposing new tariffs on imports from 60 trading partners around the world. The rate of at least 10% comes after the U.S. Supreme Court ruled that many of President Donald Trump's tariffs were illegal. The new rate of 10% will be added to goods coming into the U.S. from countries including Canada, Mexico, the European Union, Taiwan, and the U.K. While other nations, including China, India, Japan, New Zealand, South Korea, and Brazil, will face a higher rate of 12.5%. Ukrainian drones have hit an oil facility in St. Petersburg, ahead of the start of a major Russian economic forum in the city. The meeting is often described as Russia's version of the famous annual business and finance summit in the Swiss resort of Davos. Evsen's Ross Cullen has more.
5: The Ukrainian president said that military infrastructure targets were hit overnight, including the St. Petersburg oil terminal, more than 1,000 kilometres from the Ukrainian border. Officials are gathering in Russia's second city for the annual economic forum, which President Putin will attend. The incident comes a day after Russia launched a massive drone and missile barrage at Ukraine, killing at least 23 people.
3: Three members of the British Royal Navy have died in a helicopter crash in the southwest of England. An investigation has been launched into the cause of the accident, as FSN's John Beaver reports.
6: The Merlin MK4 crashed shortly before 4 a.m. local time, just north of Dartmoor National Park in Devon. A Navy spokesperson confirmed that it was on a training exercise and that three Royal Navy personnel died in the crash. It's believed the helicopter was based at Yeovilton Air Base in neighbouring Somerset. Prime Minister Keir Starmer called the incident utterly tragic and said his thoughts were with the family and friends of those that had died. An investigation into the cause of the crash is now underway. John Beaver reporting.
3: From bureaus worldwide, this is FSN.

0: It's 6:31.
1: Hi, this is Dr. Howard Heft for Somerset Primary Care here in Crisfield, Maryland, bringing you more on life's essential eight. That is, those eight things, when taken together, are more likely to have you live a long, healthy, and happy life. Today, I'd like to talk about number two, which is how to move more active, and that is how to be more active. We like to think about this in terms of what the basic amount of energy or exercise everyone should be doing every week. And if you think about it in terms of 150 minutes at a minimum of regular exercise, could be divided over many days, and typically it's not good to do it all in one day, but divide over the course of a week, or 75 minutes during the week of really vigorous exercise. And always thinking about getting stronger, adding more intensity to what you're doing, moving more, and particularly stretching more. And a couple of tips is that you should really start thinking about changing your mindset about exercise and make that part of what you are and what you do. It's always great to connect up with others when you do these things and make it a habit. So think about that. Think about boosting your exercise level, and it will do many good things for you, including boosting your mind.
2: Okay, now, let's take a break and just listen. Okay. It doesn't look like it. It could be, but for some reason, it looks a little bit low.
1: Okay.
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4: This is a song I used to sing. I guess I was about 9 years old. And I can remember singing in the choir, my mother sitting down in the front on the pier there. And the pastor said, "Where's my boy?" And I would come up and I had my little short pants on. And I just start jumping up and down and singing, "Swing low, sweet chariot." I want to dedicate this one to my mother. Estelle, I love you, honey. Kids, y'all come on and help me sing this song.

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3: You're listening to Folk Alley, an eclectic mix of folk, roots, blues, bluegrass, and Americana. I'm Elena C. My pleasure to be here with you for the music this week. Thanks a lot for listening. Hope you're doing okay these days. I know it's probably a stressful time for you and yours, and I'm truly wishing you the best. I've got some music that'll help, I hope. An exclusive studio session with Kim Ritchie, recorded earlier this year at the 30A Songwriters Festival in Florida. It's coming up.

I think I'll drive out to Eugene. Get a slide-in camper for my truck. Pack a bamboo rod, hip boots, a book of flies from a Missoula pawn shop. 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Take along my Gibson J45, made by women during World War II. A coffee stained stack of maps, a little propane stove, a pile of old quilts, a can opener, kipper snacks, smoked oysters, gunpowder tea, a copper teapot, and a good sharp knife. 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

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I know a few people who let me park in the drive, plug in for a night or two, stay up late and talk about these crazy times, the blandification of our whole situation. 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

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Everybody's got a story. 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I'm on my way to the Ozarks, to the White River and the Current. Those smallmouth are great on a fly rod. And they're not all finicky like trout. Trout are English and bass are Polish. And if I wasn't born in Central Europe, I should have been. Maybe it's not too late. 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

go on over through Memphis. I played a wedding at the Peabody Hotel once, 20-odd years ago, and everybody danced. Usually they just sit there and stare. A few at least sway. The roads are stupid crowded everywhere. Kids coming along are used to it. All wired up and ready, or wireless, I guess, and even readier. World peace is surely on the horizon once us old kickoffs die. I'll do my part, but first I want to go across Tennessee into North Carolina. Fish some of those little mountain streams. Catch some brook trout, which are God's reminder that creation is a good idea. The world we've made scares the hell out of me. There's still a little bit of heaven in there, and I want to show it due respect. This looks like a good spot up here. You can try me on the cell, but most places I want to be, it doesn't work. Sometimes you got to listen hard to the sounds old Mother Earth still makes, all on her own.

We've all got to take our happiness where we can get it, I think. That's Greg Brown with some nice harmonica, I must say, a song called Eugene. And Jeffrey Foucault got the hour rolling with Mayfly. Hey, by the way, Jeffrey Foucault just did a Facebook live streaming concert. It was part of the Club Passim series. Folk Alley's partnering with our pals at Club Passim to present these concerts on Facebook. There's a show almost every day, and you can watch them live as they're happening, and boy, they're fantastic. Just by following Folk Alley on Facebook, that's how you can watch these shows. There's a full schedule on our Folk Alley Facebook page, too. Check it out. Well, one thing that's kept me kind of calm during this pandemic is the idea that we're all in this together, and that's kind of what Chris Matthews and Heather May were thinking of, too, when they wrote this song.

are deep in the night. He needs a father, somebody to set things right. I'm the one to love, to hold them tight, to discount my love a serious oversight. Higher power has brought us together, I know. She will keep us together wherever we go. Even if I live 1,000 miles away, my love is pure and strong and here.

We're all doing the best we can, I know. And that's a comforting reminder from Martin Sexton that there is something that will keep us sane and healthy. Martin Sexton with Love Keep Us Together and a song for the times from Chris Matthews and Heather May. A love song, they say, about the deep, warm, comforting love that's showing its face in the time of COVID-19. 6 feet apart from Chris Matthews and Heather May. An exclusive session coming your way next on Folk Alley.

0: This is Folk Alley. After she released her alt-country Americana-infused album, Bittersweet, Kim Ritchie came back in 1999 with an album that had a poppier feel, the beautifully produced Glimmer. Well, she decided to revisit those songs and has a new album out this year called A Long Way Back, The Songs of Glimmer. She joined Folk Alley's Kim Rule at the 30A Songwriters Festival in Florida earlier this year to talk about the new album and about how songs shift and change as we grow.
1: Welcome back.
2: Hello.
1: It's good to see you.
2: Thank you. It's nice to see you, too.
1: I'm excited to talk about this because your new album, A Long Way Back, is you're revisiting all these songs from Glimmer, which was such a great album in the first place.
2: Oh, thank you.
1: 20 years ago.
2: Yeah. Isn't that crazy?
1: Yeah.
2: Yeah.
1: So how does it feel to come back to all these songs you probably have been playing them, but to revisit them in this way where you re-recorded them in a different, setting.
2: At first, I thought, oh, that's a really good idea. And we started working on it. And then as we're working on it, I thought, is this a good idea? I don't know if this is a good idea or not. And so I started second guessing myself. But I'm really happy with the way it turned out. And like you said, I've been playing these songs a lot, just kind of solo acoustic. So it was nice to get to re-record them in a different kind of way. And I think when the record came out, first Glimmer, it was after Bittersweet, my second record, which was very kind of Americana country sort of thing. And this was way more pop than that was. And it seemed like the reviews and stuff were so focused on, this is pop, it's not country, she's left us behind, and all the, like, they even got into the how I looked and just like all of that sort of stuff. And there was never a mention about the songs at all, and I was really proud of this group of songs, so it was nice to get to go back in and give them another chance for people to hear them.
1: Yeah, and it's kind of a reminder that songs, we consume songs as consumers, but they have their own lives, outside of that one recording.
2: Yeah.
1: And they grow and change through the years, change meaning to you probably.
2: Yeah.
1: So how have these songs changed meaning to you? How is it to sing them?
2: Well, let's see. I remember when I was making those, a lot of the songs are, it's funny because, this is a singer-songwriter thing probably too, but our like go-to is if you're not feeling really great. It's easy to write a song to make yourself feel better. And I remember when I was working on this record and stuff, I was pretty sad. I was in a pretty bad place, and I wasn't even sure I was going to make another record, really. I was just super down. And so hearing these songs now, it's kind of nice that they don't have the, I'm not in that place where they are. I can sing them and kind of remember how it feels, but that it doesn't have control over me, if that kind of makes any sense.
1: And it was, some of these songs are reflective, they were reflective at the time, sort of backward glance, like Hello Old Friend. You're sort of revisiting
2: the past.
1: They
2: got married.
1: Oh yeah,
2: I just found out. Someone at a show told me, asked about the guy in the song, and she said, oh yeah, they're married. I was like, oh okay, so that's the 20-year-old update of Hello Old Friend, right?
1: Wow.

0: So does it, when you sing it now, do you think, or do you still think of them?
1: I think, you know, when I'm singing songs, a lot of times it's the same as when you hear a song that means a lot to you, that kind of takes you right back into that place of when you heard it. And songs, when I'm playing them, more so like right when I wrote it, I can remember what was going on when I wrote the song and where I was and little special things about the song. Like I remember in Hello Old Friend, I remember when I came up with good old what's her name, I was like so pleased with myself. I remember telling it's weird the detail, like I remember telling my road manager in the parking lot of the Ark in Ann Arbor, I was going, check this out, and I said that lyric to him. And so it's all those little memories of writing the songs and working on them that comes back.
0: It's cool. How about Can't Lose Them All, which is such a great, it's hard as a songwriter to write optimism, especially from a place of like,
1: yeah,
0: man, everything's going wrong. How am I, you know, to turn it optimistic instead of writing another sad song. So can you talk about that a little bit?
1: Well, I wrote that with Maya Sharp and Paul Thorne. And we wrote it. We were at this writer's retreat. It was in France. And they just kind of threw three writers together every day. And then you recorded the song that you'd written that day at the end in the evening. And I remember we just had a blast writing that song. It was really fun. I had some music coming into it. And we just... It was really easy, I remember. I think with songwriting, every time when you sit down to try to write a song, it's the worst feeling for me. It's like, oh, I can't do this anymore, or I don't know how to do this, or now they're going to find me out, you know? It's like, and so the hardest thing is figuring out what to get a start on the song. And once we had, you know, Can't Lose Them All, and that was our idea for the song, then it was just fun coming up with different, you know, phrases and stuff that would go with that.
2: It's 7:30.

0: Do you feel like you've got a handle on how to be a songwriter after all these years?
1: Never. No, I mean, when I can, if I'm helping, I do a little bit of workshop stuff, not a lot, but it's really fun for me to work with other kind of new songwriters and, you know, look at their songs and say, well, what about if you did this? Or, you know, but every time writing a song is, it's like, it's almost like the first time. But I do kind of a little bit feel like I know what I'm talking about now. I guess after 20-some years, I should.
0: I think maybe once other people feel like you know what you're talking about, they want to learn from you, that must give you a vote of confidence.
1: Yeah, it does. It's especially, you know, coming from other musicians and songwriters and stuff, it's really good. And also when you, like, when I can connect with somebody on a, you know, song or music, people come up and tell you that some song meant a lot to them or, you know, was a connection. I had a woman at this show, the festival, she came up and she said that her brother introduced her to my music, and she said, we don't have a lot in common, but we have that in common. And he was in the hospital and stuff, and she was really emotional. It was just a great thing to be able to connect with somebody like that.
0: What about Come Around is such a, that's another really sort of looking back song.
1: Yeah.
0: Can you talk a little bit about that?
1: That was sad. I was really sad when I wrote that song. Some songs you know, I get ideas from other people, you know, things that are going on in their life and stuff that, you know, I just kind of had fallen out with a really close friend then, and it just, that was how that song came about.

0: Does it still have the sting on it 20 years later?
1: Not so much. I can get back into that place, but not specifically like with that person mm-hmm. in mind or whatever.
0: It's funny how songs, you know, sort of lead us through moments like that.
1: Yeah, I think, and I'm sure I'm not alone in this, but I'm drawn to the melancholy, you know, side of things. And also, especially if I'm not feeling really great, I don't want a happy song. I don't want to hear a happy song, how happy somebody else is. That just pisses me off. So I would, you know, if you hear a sad song, then it's like that person speaks for you and to you and, you know, knows how you feel. And then you don't feel like so alone in whatever's going on.
0: I just saw a quote from you somewhere where you were talking about the community of sad songs, and I just love that.
1: Oh, that idea. Thanks.
0: Yeah. Well, thank you so much for taking the time to talk. And
1: it's nice to talk to you. Yeah. Thanks.
2: Written at a very sad moment in her personal history, that's singer-songwriter Kim Ritchie with Come Around. She also sang Can't Lose Them All, and to start, the bittersweet tale of a broken love affair. It's called Hello, Old Friend. Three songs Ritchie recorded back in 1999 and has recorded again for a new album, A Long Way Back, The Songs of Glimmer. 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

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The Indigo Girls have a new album out later in the month. I'll share a sneak preview with you coming up before the end of the hour. Steve Forbert's got a new album out, too, a tribute to the songwriters he loves more than any others. Yes, indeed, a new cover album. You can read a great review of it at folkalley.com, also on our mobile app. The record's called Early Morning Rain, and here's the title track, Steve Forbert's cover of the classic Gordon Lightfoot song.

classics for you and me today on Folk Alley. That's from 1964, Jesse Colin Young's Four in the Morning, and a song that showed up first in 1966, Gordon Lightfoot's Early Morning Rain. In fact, that's also the title of Steve Forbert's new album, which features covers of some of his favorite songs, kind of a tribute to Forbert's favorite songwriters. Hey, you can and should read more about that new album by checking out a review at FolkAlley.com and on our mobile app. Also in those spots, Folk Alley's Fresh Cuts music stream, brand new music from the folk and roots world, updated regularly and ready for you whenever you're ready to find a new favorite. Now, the Indigo Girls have a new album out later this month. It's called Look Long, and here's a sneak preview. I work.

It's a hard time for a lot of us in the world these days. Maybe you're stressed or anxious, maybe you're sick, or you know someone else who is. Figured it might be a good thing to end the hour on a positive note. Mary Chapin Carpenter on Folk Alley with Why Shouldn't We? And new music from the Indigo Girls at the beginning of the set. It's called Country Radio. It's on their new album coming out in just a couple of weeks, which is called Look Long. 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I'm Elena C. This is Folk Alley.

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Well, hello again. 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Tonight's topic is jazz bebop pioneer Thelonious Monk. We just listened to a snippet of the Thelonious Monk Quartet with the tune The Bright Mississippi. Monk was and still is a huge influence and inspiration for musicians of many genres of music. Here's the same tune covered by Alan Toussaint, The Bright Mississippi.